0: a few words from the Command Sergeant Major of U.S. Army Garrison Japan, Rick Meeker, on what's going on around Camp Sama.
1: Every year we do the Salute to the Nations. 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We'll host it from 3 to 9 p.m. And it'll be live music, some great food and fireworks finale. 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And this is always a phenomenal event for both our on-base personnel and our host nation neighbors.
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4: The map says 2 miles.
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5: Hop in.
0: 7:18 on this Fitness Friday. Make sure you get your PT in for the day because, of course, all active component service members must PT every single duty day. But also, it is Fitness Friday. For me, it is chest and triceps day, so I'm looking forward to doing that right after I get off the Kanto Kickstart here. But your installation has a whole bunch of amazing equipment on your installation's fitness center. All you gotta do is check out your MWR page, your FSS page, or your outdoor recreation pages in general, and they'll show you. I can see right here at Nathan MWRYokosuka.com that they have a tab in their MWR page for fitness and sports. And it's not just physical fitness. You think of weights and whatnot, but they also have aquatics, again, fitness, adult sports, also gyms. They have their Fleet Gym, the Hawk's Nest, and the Ikigo Gym. A lot of interesting things here, but it's not just on Yokosuka. I know, of course, all the installations have a gym that you're able to access and get your PT in. The one I use is on Yokota, and they have something called 24-hour access that you could actually even PT at midnight. So if you're you can't fall asleep, you just want to get some gains in, you could even just go ahead and go. And that's for active component service members only, but it still is such an amazing opportunity. 100%. Make sure to check out, again, your MWR, FSS, outdoor recreation pages to stay up to date with what's going on around your fitness and sports center.
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7:24 on this Fitness Friday, and we're finally talking about the trend that has absolutely taken over social media, and it is called like the, I don't even know if there's a name for it, but I like to title it as the kindness trend. Basically, the people are posting like reels or even just posts using the song by Sydney Gish called Imposter Syndrome, and basically, these videos are a compilation of videos that are wholesome and like a self-aware trend where people show moments of unexpected kindness, support, or emotional vulnerability while using the song or audio. And this song is basically about undeserving kindness. Like you feel as though maybe you don't deserve good things or maybe you don't belong, but people still show you kindness despite all that. And, you know, these videos are showing off like people, like friends supporting them during hard times, strangers being unexpectedly nice to each other, even like teachers, like, you know, encouraging their students. It's really, really, really sweet. It goes against this idea that like people aren't good enough. And, you know, I think that like kindness is something that's very specific to humans, and we're able to kind of demonstrate like that, like reach our arm out to somebody else and just help them just for the sake of helping somebody. And I was looking at the definition of kindness here. Kindness is a type of behavior marked by acts of generosity, consideration, or concern for others without expecting praise or reward in return. And, you know, I encourage you today, you know, along with this trend, along with just like your everyday life, I encourage you to help one person out today, you know, whatever it is, and don't expect anything in return. Don't expect any kind of praise. Just reach your arm out for somebody. Ask them if they need any kind of help with anything. Just, be kind, you know, be kind to the people around you. I think there's so much, you know, I know maybe I shouldn't be saying this, but there is a lot of hate in this world. You know, there's so much hate in this world, but with that, you know, there is also a lot of love, and it's our responsibility. It's your responsibility to go out there and, give some kindness out to the world. Give some kindness to the people around you. Give some kindness to your coworkers today. If you're going to work, if you're dropping your kid off for school right now, you know, give them a little word of encouragement. Tell them that you love them, you know, spread some love, spread some cheer, and do it while listening to your favorite music here on the Kanto Kickstart. But anyways, we're deviating away from what we need to talk about here. That is the weather. Right now in Atsugi, 71 degrees. It's going to hit a high of 78 degrees later today, dropping down to 59 degrees later tonight. It's going to get kind of cloudy today, but please enjoy the sunny weather this weekend. I hope that you have something planned this weekend. If not, go ahead and plan some stuff out with your ITT office. They always have things going on there. According to the DoD Community Bank, the currency exchange rate for the United States dollar is 156 Japanese yen. But yeah, kind of letting you off the hook for this segment. I just want you to spread some kindness, spread some cheer, and spread some joy, all while listening to your favorite music right here on AFN Tokyo, The Eagle, serving America's best.

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1: Two Navy destroyers battled their way past Iranian attacks to transit the Strait of Hormuz. Earlier, two U.S. flagged commercial vessels also passed through the gauntlet. The Navy is providing cover for vessels bottled up in the Persian Gulf since February. The U.S. military has fired a Tomahawk missile from a Typhoon system in the Philippines for the first time. The missile launched from the island of Leyte struck a target nearly 400 miles away on Luzon. The test took place in a scenario during the Balikatan exercise. A North Carolina congressman has introduced a bill to allow special operators to carry concealed firearms across state lines. The former Green Beret is joined by two co-sponsors, both former Navy SEALs. The Trump administration has already loosened some firearm regulations for service members.
0: For more headlines, catch Stars and Stripes at stripes.com.
2: This is your Kanto Connection. I'm Airman Ethan Manilastis. Paul Savarese, the general manager at the Nusano, gives an update on the events and booking information relating to the Nusano.
3: So every second Saturday, we have a DJ-themed event. The theme changes every month. And every second Sunday is our traditional Sunday brunch. Second weekends are something to remember. So we're available online or by phone. We are very high demand. So we open up our booking window 6 months in advance, so it does sell quickly. But we will let you know on AFN and when we're talking to you if things open up. So we have some cancellations that opened up in August. So if you're looking to book in August, call now. You can call at 229-8002 or book online as well. But all those events we talked about, you can call 229-8003. They can also let you know about the upcoming events. Check out our website, always being updated, Nusano.com. Like us on Facebook and Instagram. There's always something going on at the sauna.
2: 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Thank you for listening. I'm Airman Ethan Manilastis.

7:40 on the Fitness Friday, and we're talking about flow state, the combat athlete's edge. This is an infographic posted by campfuji.usmc/mccs.org. They always put out really, really amazing infographics. Shout out to the PA team on Camp Fuji, but something that they posted was about flow state. I think it's going to be perfectly tied into our Fitness Friday. Flow state is the mental zone where everything clicks. So your focus is absolute, movements are automatic, and performance peaks. And service members know this state. It's like the same mindset experienced during live fire drills or high intensity training where distractions disappear and execution is precise. So what happens in flow state? Basically, stress decreases, confidence increases, reaction times improve, and performance peaks. Athletes call it the being in the zone or effortless effort. And service members can execute with precision underneath pressure. So why does it matter? Well, flow isn't about relaxation. It's total engagement in combat or competition. It's a difference between reacting versus responding and hesitation versus decisive action. Keep yourself sharp. Keep yourself in flow state as well, because they also mentioned that if you do something that's too easy, it can lead to boredom, but something too hard can cause anxiety. So keep yourself accountable, you know, give yourself a challenge, but don't make it too crazy where it's causing you to, you know, be emotional, frustrated, or anxious, but don't do something too easy where it leads to boredom. Push yourself on this Fitness Friday, and of course, do it while listening to your favorite music right here on AFN Tokyo, The Eagle, serving America's best.

0: Don't stop. Just go around the bus.
1: No, we can't. When they're stopped for passengers, we have to let them finish.
0: Why? It's not like we can hit them at the bus stop.
1: There could be people needing to cross the road that we don't know about, and by going around, we could hit them.
0: Yeah, that makes sense. We should wait.
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9: When it comes to exploring Japan, the language barrier can stop you in your tracks. 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Matane.
10: 7:46 on this Fitness Friday. We had an amazing show on the Kanto Kickstart this morning. We talked about the Manning the Mic Morning Money Minute, talked about the U.S. market. We talked a little bit about the Japanese word of the day as well. And also this hour, we got to mention something, just kindness, right? We got to talk about the kindness trend that's been flooding the internet right now. Again, using the Sidney Gish song called Imposter Syndrome. Basically, it's detailing like, hey, you know, everyone deserves kindness, even if you don't feel like that you deserve kindness. And so I actually asked AI, and I asked it, what is some ways that you can show kindness? And there is other ways. There's action oriented. It could be defined by behavior such as helping someone, listening intently, or showing consideration. It could be voluntary and unselfish, because genuine kindness is motivated by sincere care, not by the anticipation or praise of returning in favors. And also core traits. It encompasses empathy, compassion, and respect for others, feeling, and humanity. But something that I thought was really, really interesting that it mentioned was that there is something called self-kindness. Kindness also applies to oneself. So, you know, thinking about your self-esteem, your mental health, reducing stress, you need to be kind to yourself before you're able to be kind to other people. How can people expect that your kindness is legitimate, if your kindness is genuine, if you can't even be kind towards yourself? Everyone that is listening, I encourage you to be kind to yourself. I encourage you to be kind to those of you around you. I encourage

To watch those videos on social media that's been going around of people doing kind acts. Oh my goodness, it's so cute. It makes me so emotional. But oh my goodness, it has been an amazing day of the Kanto Kickstart. Thank you so much for spending it with me. But before I close out, I have to talk about the weather. In Yokosuka, it is 71 degrees. It looks like it's going to be mostly cloudy weather for the rest of the day, but it will start to part ways during the weekend. So please enjoy the sun during the weekend. Right now, we're sitting at a cool 71 degrees, jumping up to 72 degrees. Later today, dropping down to 63 degrees later tonight. And according to the DoD Community Bank, the currency exchange rate for every United States dollar is 156 Japanese yen. Yeah, so everyone deserves kindness. You deserve kindness. Please share some kindness all across the world right here on AFN Tokyo The Eagle, serving America's best.

0: there. I'm Lisa Lacerra, Fox News. The U.S. carried out airstrikes against Iran, even as the two sides are pushing toward a peace deal.
1: U.S. Central Command says Iran launched an unprovoked attack against U.S. warships, leading to self-defense strikes. In a statement, the military says Iran launched missiles, drones, and small boats at three guided missile destroyers transiting the Strait of Hormuz. Those inbound threats were eliminated and no U.S. assets were hit. U.S. airstrikes responded against Iranian missile and drone launch sites, command and control locations, and intelligence, surveillance, and reconnaissance facilities. Still, U.S. officials say the strikes do not signal a restarting of the war, and CENTCOM adds it does not seek escalation.
0: Fox's Jared Halpern at the White House. President Trump tells ABC News the strikes are just a love tap, and he said the ceasefire remains in effect. The U.S. is not looking at imminent military action against Cuba, despite President Trump's threats that Havana is next and American warships deployed to the Middle East for the Iran conflict could be there next. That's what officials are telling the Associated Press. Authorities in South Africa and Europe are trying to trace contacts of passengers who got off a cruise ship where there was an outbreak of hantavirus after one passenger died.
2: It turns out as many as 40 people disembarked at the mid-Atlantic island of St. Helena last month. This was after one passenger on board died, but before the virus was suspected. The race is on to track down those passengers who exited early from 12 different countries, including the United States. California, Arizona, Texas, Georgia, and Virginia say they're monitoring former passengers. Some 150 people, including Americans, are still on board and set to anchor off the Spanish Canary Islands this weekend.
0: Fox's Greg Palcott, two others have since died. 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
3: From Federal News Network. The Department of Veterans Affairs says it's stepping up efforts to identify veterans at risk of suicide. In March, 88% of veterans who received VA health care over the past year completed an annual screening for suicide risk. 96% of veterans flagged as being high risk received a comprehensive follow-up evaluation and support plan. More than half of veteran suicides are cases where the veteran was not recently receiving VA medical care. The Department of Homeland Security is modernizing the electronic health record systems used for immigration detainees. DHS says it has a requirement for an integrated EHR system to serve both Immigration and Customs Enforcement and Customs and Border Protection. DHS plans to release the solicitation for the EHR contract by June 15th, with a contract award expected in the fourth quarter of fiscal 2026. For more on these stories, visit federalnewsnetwork.com. I'm Michelle Sandiford.
4: From the Fox Sports Studios in Los Angeles, here's Chris Perfett.
5: The men and women's NCAA basketball tournaments are officially expanding to 76 schools from the previous 68-team bracket. For the men's tournament, the first four will be replaced with 12 games featuring 24 schools in Dayton and one other city to be announced. The women's tournament will have a similar change, but play the preliminary round on home campus sites. Aaron Rodgers is expected to visit the Pittsburgh Steelers, and according to NFL Network's Ian Rappaport, he's considered likely to play for Pittsburgh this season. There's no agreement at this time, but a contract could be finalized during Steelers' rookie minicamp this weekend. Knicks forward OG Anunoby is day-to-day after being diagnosed with a right hamstring strain. The Cubs extended their win streak to 9 as they complete a sweep of the Reds 8-3. Jake McCarthy hit a grand slam to lift the Rockies over the Mets 6-2. And the NFL, Kyle Pitts officially signed his $15 million franchise tender.
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8:10 on this fantastic Fitness Friday. Good morning, Kanto Plays. 皆さん, ohayou gozaimasu. I'm your host for this hour, Airman Ethan Manalassis, a.k.a. Manny on the mic. And you're, of course, tuned into the Kanto Kickstart here. And, you know, I mentioned last hour that it was my last hour of the Kanto Kickstart, but I am grateful enough to, you know, be on for another two. So, glad to join you. And I'm also glad to be in the booth with three friends, but I do not want to tease too much of who they are, more about what they're going to be talking about Police Week. So, I don't really know anything about Police Week. So this is going to be my first time hearing it. It could be your first time hearing it too. I believe it's to honor our law enforcement individuals. So we're going to learn a little bit more about that. And of course, playing your favorite music along with the events happening on your installation right here on AFN Tokyo, the Eagle, serving America's best.

0: 8:19 on this fantastic Fitness Friday. Daily reminder to get your PT in for the day because all Active Component service members have to PT every single due day, especially on Fitness Friday. But in the booth with me right now, like I mentioned, I have a whole lot of people, but specifically, I want to talk to Technical Sergeant Anthony Salazar, the CATM Section Chief on Yokota Air Base, because I think there's a really interesting events week that's going to be happening here called Police Week, but I have no idea what Police Week is. So could you give me some information on just what is Police Week?
1: Yes, absolutely. So National Police Week, it's a annual event originated back in 1962 when President John F. Kennedy actually signed it into law. It actually designated originally May 15th as Police Officers Memorial Day, but then it just eventually grew to encompass the entire week, just so that way more people got to recognize and honor the service and sacrifice of U.S. law enforcement officers.
0: Oh, so it's like this week is just like a kind of a celebrating into like law enforcement? Is this kind of what it is?
1: Exactly that. It's just there, like I said, to honor the service and commitment for our U.S. law enforcement officers.
0: And when is this happening again?
1: It's happening actually next week. Starting next week, yes.
0: Oh, super, super. That's super, super, super soon. We have a lot of things that I believe that Yokota Air Base is actually harping on when it comes to Police Week. But I want to actually give it the mic to somebody else during that segment. We could talk a little bit about what does Police Week mean for Yokota Air Base. That's going to be right after this song right here on AFN Tokyo, The Eagle, serving America's best.

0: 8:24 on this fantastic Fitness Friday. We talked a little bit with Technical Sergeant Salazar, the CATM Section Chief on Yokota Air Base, about what Police Week is. It's basically an annual observance in the United States held in May, dedicated to honoring law enforcement officers. But, you know, I'm thinking here, like, okay, this is typically a United States event, but we're bringing it over to Yokota Air Base. So I wanted to throw a question over to Staff Sergeant Sebastian Wisdom Sawyer, the CATM supervisor on Yokota Air Base. Sir, what is Yokota Air Base doing for Police Week?
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2: What we're doing specifically, it's a unique event for us to bring the base personnel together along with our JASDAF counterparts and our local law enforcement agencies. Come together, we do some training events together, we do a community day so the base can come out there and kind of see what the day-to-day looks like for a security forces member and just law enforcement member overall. They get a little bit of hands-on training, see what we do, and then we start off the week with our annual 5K ruck march to honor our fallen defenders, investigators, and just police officers from all around the world.
0: Oh, ruck marches. The military always loves their ruck marches. I feel like there's always a ruck march going on. Oh my goodness. I already feel the pain just by thinking about it. But is there anything, unless it's the ruck march, that is, that you're looking forward to when it's coming to Police Week?
2: For me personally, I'm looking forward mostly to the Excellence in Competition event. So that's our shooting competition.
0: Oh, the shooting competition. Is that going to be at the CATM place?
2: Sure is.
0: Ooh, a lot of stuff to look forward to when it comes over to Police Week. And I believe the Police Week for Yokota is going to be happening next week. So it's already going to be happening super, super, super soon. Please make sure to stay tuned to AFN Tokyo The Eagle for more news. And, of course, your favorite music right here on AFN Tokyo The Eagle, serving America's best.

0: time for your frontline headlines with Stars and Stripes.
1: Two Navy destroyers battled their way past Iranian attacks to transit the Strait of Hormuz. Earlier, two U.S. flagged commercial vessels also passed through the gauntlet. The Navy is providing cover for vessels bottled up in the Persian Gulf since February. The U.S. military has fired a Tomahawk missile from a Typhoon system in the Philippines for the first time. The missile launched from the island of Leyte struck a target nearly 400 miles away on Luzon. The test took place in a scenario during the Balikatan exercise. A North Carolina congressman has introduced a bill to allow special operators to carry concealed firearms across state lines. The former Green Beret is joined by two co-sponsors, both former Navy SEALs. The Trump administration has already loosened some firearm regulations for service members.
0: For more headlines, catch Stars and Stripes at stripes.com. This is your Kanto Connection. I'm Seaman Nicholas Seppi. Staff Sergeant Taylor Slater from 374th FSS Marketing talks about some events being hosted around Yokota for Mother's Day.
2: You've got Mother's Day coming up and you don't really have any plans and haven't really thought anything, don't worry. I've got two events coming up that you can take the most special person in your life to. Starting with Sunday, May 10th at the Enlisted Club, they're going to be having a Mother's Day brunch from 10 a.m. to 2 p.m. Over up at Tama Hills, we've got some Mother's Day specials at the Kiji Dining Room. So it's going to be going on from May 6th through 10th. So if you haven't already, I would definitely call Tama Hills at the reservation desk at 227-5230.
0: This was your Kanto Connection. I'm Seaman Nicholas Eppi.
3: 8:31 on this fantastic Fitness Friday, and we're closing up our segment talking about Police Week with Investigator Jonathan Dior, the NCOIC of Investigations on Yokota Air Base. Sir, for the listeners that just tuned in, would you mind giving just a little bit of a summarized version of what Police Week is?
4: Awesome. Yeah. Manny on the mic. I appreciate this opportunity for us. Again, just to recap, the emphasis of Police Week that we're trying to portray and bring out is to honor the sacrifice, commitment, and duty of all of our law enforcement. Also, the fallen that have paid the ultimate price. We look to commemorate that and to celebrate those who have conducted their service in that.
3: Very glad. I'm very glad. Looking forward to it. It's going to be happening next week. And I believe the 374th Security Forces Squadron is doing certain things between the May 11th through May 16th. Would you mind harping a little bit on the stuff that the Security Forces Squadron is doing?
4: Yes, perfect. To kick it off, we have our opening ceremony on May 11th, which is Monday, and that is going to entail a 5K ruck, as well as just an opening ceremony to bring in and usher in the spirit of Police Week.
3: I am looking forward to that ruck. I remember the Staff Sergeant Wisdom Sawyer was talking a little bit about that last segment. Oh my goodness, rucks really do kick it for me. I feel like I'm so, so tired after those kind of things. But I am looking forward to that first day of Police Week. Anything else that the Security Forces Squadron is doing for Police Week?
4: Yes. So on the 12th of May, we have our fitness challenge where four-person teams are going to go head-to-head and compete against each other, as well as a field day in the Samurai Fitness Field. We will have police demos and events going on for all personnel on the base to check out what it means for us for Police Week.
3: Super. That's the following day. That's going to be the 12th. Is that correct?
4: That's correct.
3: Super. Anything else happening for the Security Forces Squadron?
4: Yes, we have two more days. The Wednesday, which is the May 13th, there is a we have two events happening simultaneously. This is going to be at the Enlisted Club. We have a MWD, which is a Military Working Dog Retirement Ceremony. And after that will be our closing ceremony for just to do a final guard mount in remembrance of all those who have fallen and done service for the special agents as well as our security forces members that we're going to commemorate.
3: A lot of important things to commemorate there. And as we're closing off, is there anything that we haven't yet mentioned for the segment? Anything that you want to cover? Anything? Any kind of closing comments?
4: Oh, yeah. Again, The week is 11th through 16th. We're honoring. We have those days scheduled out. So we would like to get as much participation and assistance, and support. So please, if you guys, if anyone listening is able to go out there, we would gladly appreciate your support. And, we hope that you get to enjoy and see what that means for us.
3: Support the 374 Security Forces Squadron. Support those, you know, law enforcement, people that, you know, commemorating their lives for. But also come out and support the Friendship Festival. It's going to be leaking on into. I mentioned, that the Police Week is going to be going on from the 11th to the 16th, but coming on the 16th is also the Japanese American Friendship Festival happening on Yokota Air Base May 16th through 17th. More information on the Yokota website, yokota.af.mil, can be present. They give you a whole breakdown of the map, the whole structure of the event schedule. There's so much things to look forward to coming on next week. So please make sure to stay tuned right here for more updates on AF in Tokyo, the Eagle, serving America's best.

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7: I'm A1C Vespri Walker. As guests in this country, we must ensure that we operate vehicles properly, safely, and consistent with both U.S. and Japanese laws. In Japan, the DUI levels start at 0.03 BAC. Japanese penalties can range for up to 3 years in prison or 500,000 yen. Additionally, persons riding as passengers of someone driving under the influence can be cited with fines ranging from 300,000 to 1 million yen or confinement from 2 to 5 years. Remember, safe and responsible driving in Japan must be everyone's goal.
8: 8:46 on this fantastic Fitness Friday, and it is just a great morning because I had an interview earlier this hour, talking a little bit about National Police Week. It is the annual observance in the United States, typically held in mid-May, and it honors law enforcement officers who have made the ultimate sacrifice in the line of duty. And we talked a little bit about just kind of what it means, what Yokota is doing for that, because even though it is observed in the United States, we still bring it overseas, right? Here to your installation. So Yokota is doing a whole lot of stuff for it. Stay up to date with what's going on with the 374th Security Forces Squadron right here on AFN Tokyo, the Eagle, of course. They have a whole lot of stuff going on. They have different kind of rucks, things involving weapons as well. Really cool stuff that is going to be going on. But I'm right now looking at the weather in Zama, 72 degrees and partly cloudy, hitting a high of 80 degrees later today, dropping down to 59 degrees later tonight. It looks like that is going to be kind of cloudy throughout the day, but I am looking forward to the sunny weather this weekend. Please make sure you plan something with ITT. That's going to be your information, tickets, and travel office. They have a bunch of different things on your installation to do off base at a discounted cost. I literally travel with ITT all the time, and I've always had an amazing experience with them. They're not even really that limiting either. Like, they take you to these places and they kind of just throw you in there and say, hey, you can go do whatever you like and then meet back up here so we can take you back home. It's really just an amazing experience. 100%. Make sure to check out your ITT office today. I'm looking at the DoD Community Bank. The currency exchange rate for every United States dollar is 156 Japanese yen. Make sure to stay tuned because the next hour is going to be my last hour on the Kanto Kickstart. No, but it's okay because you'll catch me right back on Monday. But to enjoy my first last hour, please make sure to stay tuned right here on AFN Tokyo, the Eagle, serving America's best.

0: naval destroyers transited out of the Strait of Hormuz under fire, wrote President Trump. ABC's Rachel Scott.
1: The Pentagon says Iran fired missiles at American Navy destroyers trying to cross the Strait of Hormuz, and that the U.S. fired back, striking Iranian military facilities and command locations. Central Command describes the American strikes as self-defense.
0: This is Iran and the U.S. negotiate a one-page preliminary agreement. Former Army Secretary Christine Wormuth now heads the Nuclear Threat Initiative.
2: There are some things that both the U.S. and Tehran wants, but how to actually dot the I's and cross the T's is going to be very hard. It's going to take more than a one-page memo. It's going to take more than a week to negotiate. And I think it would be really good for the Trump administration to bring in nuclear experts who can help sort through all those thorny issues.
0: The latest on the hantavirus outbreak linked to a cruise ship in the Atlantic. Three people taken off the ship in the last 24 hours, two of them in serious condition. Three people have died. To find out more, ABC's
3: Ashish Jha, who coordinated the White House response to the COVID pandemic, is most concerned about the people on the ship.
4: This is obviously a deadly virus, 30-40% mortality rate.
3: Teams are tracking 30 people who got off the boat 2 weeks ago on St. Helena from a dozen countries, including seven Americans.
4: I very much understand why people are having PTSD from the COVID days. But what I remind people is this is not a novel virus, and it spreads far less efficiently.
0: Secretary of State Marco Rubio spent several hours at the Vatican today. His visit included a meeting with Pope Leo. The Vatican says the two spoke about war, political tensions, and difficult humanitarian situations. Singer Bonnie Tyler is said to be recovering after emergency intestinal surgery in Portugal. The 74-year-old, best known for hits like Total Eclipse of the Heart and Holding Out for a Hero, has a home in Portugal. You're listening to it.
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6: I'm Airman First Class Teresa Figueroa. In the Philippines, the U.S. Army, alongside Philippine and Japanese partners, recently conducted multiple defensive live and dry fire exercises that centered around counter-unmanned aircraft systems weaponry during this year's Balikatan 2026. In Alaska, Red Flag Alaska 26 TAC-1 concluded at Eielson Air Force Base. Realistic air combat training and dynamic flying operations, leveraging the expansive airspace and diverse training environment of the Joint Pacific Alaska Range Complex. And in Korea, U.S. Marines with the 3rd Marine Division executed their first FIM-92 Stinger live fire range during Korean Marine Exchange Program 26.1. This marked another milestone in the unit's capabilities and stance in the Indo-Pacific region. This has been your Pacific Pulse. I'm Airman First Class Teresa Figueroa.
5: From the Fox Sports Studios in Los Angeles, here's Chris Perfect.
7: The men and women's NCAA basketball tournaments are officially expanding to 76 schools from the previous 68-team bracket. For the men's tournament, the first four will be replaced with 12 games featuring 24 schools in Dayton and one other city to be announced. The women's tournament will have a similar change, but play the preliminary round on home campus sites. Aaron Rodgers is expected to visit the Pittsburgh Steelers, and according to NFL Network's Ian Rappaport, he's considered